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And that's why, that's why, that's why.

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'Cause hard times, they come and they go, and most of the time are in the middle of your road. 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
1: It's where it all began. It's the Murray Hour. Here on AAA Murray Country.

0: Hello, I'm Adam Evans with the NIRS News. Traditional owners are vowing to continue fighting against the building of the 2032 Olympic Stadium at Barrambin Victoria Park in Brisbane. Yuggera Elder Gadjah Carey-Charlton says she isn't giving up.
1: On one hand, I am quite frustrated, disappointed, livid might be another word, description, and I use that to continue the fight and use that energy because I know I'm on the right path.
0: Queensland police forcibly removed members of the Goori Camp embassy early on Monday morning ahead of the park's closure to the public yesterday. The camp has been re-established outside the construction zone. It came after a statement from the Federal Environment Minister Murray Watt on Sunday rejecting two applications to protect the site under the Aboriginal and Torres Strait Islander Heritage Protection Act. Businesses need to have more empathy for workers instead of complaining about the latest minimum wage pay rise.
2: First of all, remember your workers are usually your customers as well. And if they go backwards and if they have to cut back, they're going to cut back on spending. The second thing is if you're running a business, you know, usually you have the ability throughout the year to adjust your prices depending on what's happening with you, not just your competitors, but obviously with inflation. Workers on the minimum wage don't have the opportunity to do that. This is the one chance they've got.
0: That was ACTU Secretary Sally McManus there. The Fair Work Commission has lifted the minimum wage by 4.75%, which will see the hourly wage go from $24.95 to $26.44 an hour. Industry groups have complained about the rise, saying it's too high. An agreement costing Australian taxpayers hundreds of billions of dollars will be the subject of an inquiry funded by community groups and trade unions. Led by former Federal Arts Minister Peter Garrett, the inquiry will be looking into the AUKUS nuclear-powered submarine agreement. Mr. Garrett has told the ABC there are a lot of unanswered questions about the deal with the US and UK.
3: This was the most significant and by far the most costly decision made in secret by an Australian government, tying us to two other sovereign governments and taking out an extraordinary amount of taxpayers' money on a proposition which has got a lot of distinct and very difficult complexities and potential problems lying up ahead. And Australians have never had a chance to have a debate about it, to ask the questions or to hear from the experts.
0: A planned alleged attack on a school in Maryborough is being investigated by Queensland Police. A 13-year-old boy was arrested on Thursday after reports of a person armed with a knife at a service station. Police say they seized an electronic device at the home on Saturday. Authorities allege the boy's plan was well advanced in plotting an attack at a local school. He's due to appear in Harvey Bay Children's Court on Friday. We'll have more coming up next.
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0: To sport, and in tennis, US superstar Serena Williams is returning to the court after a break of almost 4 years. Williams has accepted a wild card to play doubles with Canadian teenager Victoria Imboko at the Queen's Club in London. She's released a statement saying Queen's feels like the perfect place to begin her next chapter. Williams says she is excited to be back competing on one of the sport's most iconic stages. And in the NRL, Queensland forward Pat Carrigan and reserve Gemma Tsubasaki will miss out on the second State of Origin due to injuries. Both were injured playing for the Broncos on Sunday. Carrigan hurt his ankle while Tsubasaki hurt his knee. If you have any stories that you'd like to share with us, you can send us an email to news@nirs.org.au. That's news@nirs.org.au.
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7: Well, well, well. 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
8: Well, well, well. Yes, thank you and you.
11: Welcome. Here we are for another day. It's going to be a mad one. What are we yarning about today, bro?
12: I'm doing head freeze, neighbourly, big fang and backlash.
11: Sounds good. Random access memories on this day. We're also trekking it back and out with the wreck also happening. Looking forward to today's show, Charlie
12: How
11: Pride.
12: How cold was it this morning?
11: Oh, chilly.
12: Oh, you beauty.
11: My poor pet python Kimchi was curled up going.
8: I bet. Oh. Yes, thank you and you.
11: Welcome. Here we are for another day. It's going to be a mad one. What are we yarning about today, bro?
12: I'm doing head freeze, neighbourly, big fang and backlash.
11: Sounds good. Random access memories on this day. We're also trekking it back and out with the wreck also happening. Looking forward to today's show, Charlie.

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1: Before we go any further into the program, we acknowledge the traditional custodians of the lands of which we're broadcasting from and to. 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Have you had a good day so far?
0: Oh, so far I have, yeah, because it's going to get just even better. Magic.
1: It's going to get better because we've got Warumbi Band kicking off the show, My Island Home, here on AAA Murray Country, and welcome to The Drive Show.

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0: Cooling down.
1: He's right. It is cooling down.
2: Oh, definitely correct.
1: Charlie Pride. It is Triple A Murray Country driving you home.
2: Look, so much scientific knowledge and research is being done at the moment. Every day sort of look, you know, you open up a web page and look at a newspaper and some scientific breakthrough. And I'm very glad to see that science has come to our rescue for head freeze.
1: Oh, yeah?
2: Head freeze. That horrible pain you get right in the middle of your forehead if you eat an ice cream too quick, or skull, something like a really cold milkshake.
1: Yeah.
2: Apparently it doesn't happen to everybody. Some people are more susceptible to head freeze than others, and new research indicates brain freeze seems to run in families. So if you have headaches, it's most likely because your parents had brain freeze or had ice cream headaches.
1: Brain freeze, yeah.
2: Brain freeze, yeah. Isn't that interesting? I didn't know that. Happens apparently due to rapid cooling at the roof of the mouth.
1: Yeah.
2: Hmm.
1: Yeah. Now, what's your way around it? Do you get it or?
2: Well, yes. And my kids all got it as well. But I didn't know, like you would automatically assume that it's something to do. Well, the pain comes in the middle of your forehead, but the blood vessels that are actually in the top of your mouth affect the nerve that affects the pain indicators in your face and your forehead. So they can constrict and then all the blood, you know, your body goes, oh, I've got to fix this. Then they expand again and then you get that pain.
1: What I've always done since I was a kid, I chuck my tongue at the roof of my mouth.
2: Yeah. Yeah,
1: and get rid of any sort of gap or air that's there, and you can heat sink it.
2: Yep,
1: that's basically all you can to do.
2: Exactly is what you do to give the roof of your mouth warm it up with your tongue.
1: Okay, cool.
2: Or if your tongue's cold because you're stuck in the middle of an ice cream soft serve, use your thumb.
1: Yeah, right.
2: Yeah, just rub it and then warm the top of your mouth up, and it'll go away. Isn't that amazing?
1: I've always found that just having a moment, that sort of gets rid of it.
2: It's amazing how
1: it goes away.
2: It happens, isn't it? Because, you know, as soon as you see, like, particularly with my kids, they get an ice cream or something and they start hoeing into it, you know.
1: Yeah.
2: It's coming.
1: That's it.
2: Yeah. So they also say to, when you're eating an ice cream, pace yourself.
1: Yeah.
2: So in between licks, just sort of, you know, stop and pause, don't go for it. But it's impossible on a hot day not to go for you'll lose half your ice cream if you don't eat it really quickly. Same with a milkshake, you know. You just got to have it while it's cold, otherwise it's...
1: I'll take a brain freeze over a burnt mouth or tongue any day.
2: Yeah.
1: Like yourself is different.
2: Oh, once you get a hot pizza and that cheese, it's done. Bubbly cheese on the roof of your mouth.
1: There's no getting rid of it.
2: No, and that also affects the roof of your mouth because that's what happens. And then you end up getting, you know, all the abrasions on the top of your mouth. So, yeah, I think you're right. Yeah, brain freeze is better than a burnt mouth, yeah. Anyway, so try that. Try rubbing the roof of your mouth with either your tongue or a thumb if your tongue's too cold. Thank you, science.

0: Double X, Triple A, Murray Country, Yalila before that in South Summit. Oh man, how good was that Russell Crowe video of him coming out and signing a few things for people?
1: I think everyone in the world's seen that because he was in Paris last week at the French Open.
0: Oh, so classic.
1: And he's coming
0: out. He just looks so cool as a cucumber. Stuff spilt down the front of his robe.
1: Yeah, he's got
0: shirt. He doesn't care.
1: Got all these stains, and he's telling everyone, you know, line up and not crowd him, and he'll sign everything. But you know,
0: it's just like a, you know.
1: Well, I mean, he
0: a
1: must
0: bit of an Aussie thing to just, you know,
1: but you know,
0: not really worry about your appearance all too much.
1: No,
0: and just do what you want to do. I think, like even buying the iPhone with no shoes on the other day, that was like pinnacle.
1: That's peak Australian.
0: That was just like, I need a new phone, I'm gonna go in. I don't have enough time for shoelaces. It's the last iPhone they got left. I walked in, no shoes. Yeah, thank you. Signed it off. Didn't pay for anything because I went on a plan.
1: Oh, yeah. They probably asked if you work for, you know.
0: How funny.
1: I think you work for Google, you know. Oh, God. Yeah. Look at him. No shoes.
0: Yeah, he's like
1: man, this he's
0: barefoot investor.
1: Yeah, he's a bro. He's a tech bro. Did you see Russell?
0: I love it.
1: It was later on he was in the box at the Roland Garros and then a tennis ball ended up in his lap.
0: Did he sign it and throw it back? I bet he signed it and threw it back. How funny would that be? He's like, oh, these guys just can't get enough. And then he throws it.
1: He just caught it. And like, he's really surprised that he's caught this tennis ball.
0: I love how.
1: And then someone
0: had a gladiator poster.
1: Yeah.
0: And they were like, can you sign it from Maximus? And he's like, no. Moves on to the next one.
1: He just does what he wants now. I mean, fair enough.
0: Yeah.
1: I suppose, you know, he must get. All the time. You wouldn't be able to walk around.
0: He gave them instructions, though. He said, the moment that anyone's a dickhead, I go back inside and I don't sign anything. And everyone was like, sure,
1: that should
0: we'll
1: be
0: give
1: a
0: you
1: rule.
0: The space
1: that should be
0: and
1: a
0: we
1: rule.
0: Won't play up. And it was just mutual respect, you know.
1: Yeah, that should be – all paparazzi should be given that ultimatum.
0: Definitely. I think that the only person they'll listen to is Russell.
1: Russell.

0: If you're a Brisbane Aboriginal or Torres Strait Islander photographer, this is your moment. 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

0: Del McCoury there, Triple A Murray Country, Neil Murray and Tyler Rodriguez driving you home this afternoon.
1: We all get, you know, ticked off by neighbours and what they do. Just reading about a survey.
0: I don't. I'm the annoyer.
1: You're the annoyer. That strikes me as strange, Clay. You would be the one that would cause people.
0: Love thy neighbour.
1: Love thy neighbour?
0: Love me.
1: Well.
0: Wait, why? What's going on?
1: No, I just saw a new list. A lot of people were polled by a list of acts or acts by a neighbour that would most likely ruin your day and head into a dispute. Nearly 50%, most people, or nearly half, said letting their dog poo in your front yard.
0: Don't have a dog.
1: No, you don't have a dog, so you don't do that. Parking across your driveway.
0: Oh, that gets...
1: That would get you, wouldn't it? Yeah.
0: That's too much.
1: Starting your leaf blower. Right on 7 o'clock, because that's the...
0: on a Sunday.
1: Yeah, that's the time you can start it, but people get out there and do it. I had it in the afternoon more than the morning. I don't know why, because you're trying to have a bit of a nap, especially on a weekend afternoon, and some person starts up their leaf blower.
0: It's a good point. Yeah, the afternoon leaf blower. Mm. That's
1: the afternoon one, to me, is more annoying than the morning one.
0: Agreed.
1: Ignoring when you say good day. So if you go out and say, you know, acknowledge your neighbour, That ticks off about 30% of people. That really gets on their goat.
0: Mm-hmm.
1: Just go and say hi, and they don't return it, or they go inside. Mm. Leaving their trailer, caravan, boat, or whatever parked outside your house. I don't know why. I mean, it's not your land. So, but the fact that they've sort of invaded your space a bit, I suppose, and also parking in your spot on the street.
0: Mm-hmm.
1: It's very difficult. But a lot of places, especially inner Brisbane, there's not a lot of... some places don't have garages, so a lot of on-street parking. So someone nabs your spot.
0: Yeah.
1: And so I've seen people put out witches hats too, you know, to stop people parking on the street. A lot of people do it with their wheelie bins too, especially on a Monday or Tuesday morning. I find that they'll put the bin right out where you would park.
0: Yeah.
1: So rather than put it in their driveway, which the the garbage truck would just come and put it out your driveway, they put it where you so you can't park outside the house. I think that's a bit, and adding their rubbish to your bin, that rounds off the top things that, tick people off about your neighbours. Would you ever do that? Put rubbish in someone else's bin?
0: Yeah, totally.
1: Oh. How far would you go? You wouldn't do it to the next door one. You'd probably get down the street.
0: This is the thing. I don't have a lot of waste, and I have a long drive. Well, I live by myself, so I have a long driveway, and I probably only have one bag worth of binage a week.
1: Oh, would you?
0: Yeah.
1: That's very tidy of you.
0: Well. No, I keep the rubbish in the house and I just clean up a few other... No, but you know what I mean? Like, my waste is minimal as far as garbage.
1: But why would you put it in someone else's bin?
0: Because there's a gap at the top. It saves me having a wheelie bin all the way down the driveway.
1: Okay, well, yeah, saves you a bit of trouble.
0: I'm happy to do their bins if they want me to roll it, but it's just... It makes no sense to put one bag in a wheelie bin and then chuck it
1: down.
0: It
1: does seem a bit of a waste, yeah. And, by putting your bin in someone else's bin, that means it's only picked up the once.
0: Yeah.
1: So...
0: Look, if I get down there, I'm not going to try and cram all of their stuff down in order to fit my stuff in there.
1: Do you look in bins to see which one's empty?
0: Yeah.
1: To put yours in?
0: Yeah. Totally.
1: You go bin looking?
0: Is there a law or something that says you can't do this?
1: It might be an unwritten one, which you know.
0: Right.
1: I don't know if you can take stuff out of people's bins.
0: I'd never.
1: If it's on the street, maybe you could because it's not private property.
0: That's it.
1: So if you're going to pilfer from someone's bin, you'd wait till they put it out.
0: Do you chuck your?
1: I have done it occasionally. Yeah.
0: Yes.
1: Only because our bin's been really full, on a party or something, and there's the elderly lady next door. She's not going to worry.
0: Who, like me?
1: Yeah.
0: Only does one.
1: Only, she only got
0: one bag a week.
1: Most of it's in a lounge room.
0: That's right.
1: When she sold the house, when she passed away, they went, holy shit, that's this woman living in this house.
0: You got your back.

0: Hello, I'm Adam Evans with the NIRS News. Traditional owners will do everything they can to stop the 2032 Olympic Stadium being built at Barrambin Victoria Park in Brisbane.
1: My request is that the IOC, the GICA group, the Games Infrastructure group, would rethink this, because this is just going to continue. We're going to continue to use every avenue that we can to stop this.
0: That was Yagara elder Gajakeri Charlton, who says she'll be using all of her energy to fight the project. The Guru Camp embassy members were forcibly removed by Queensland police for the second time in the early hours of yesterday morning. The camp has been re-established outside of the construction zone, and members have vowed to stay there until 2032. The minimum wage needed to go up by 5% to protect workers from inflation. That's what the Australian Council of Trade Unions thinks after the Fair Work Commission approved a pay rise for 3 million of the nation's lowest paid workers. It means the national minimum wage will go up by 4.75%. ACTU Secretary Sally McManus says the large wage rise did not help workers.
2: They awarded increases that looked like they were good at the time. They still got eaten up by inflation. So, look, you know, we would love the Fair Work Commission to make a decision that catches everyone up immediately. In order to do that, as they said, it would need to be a 5% increase. And that also, you know, doesn't sort of take into account if the war doesn't end and inflation gets worse.
0: The latest pay rise means the hourly minimum wage will go up from $24.95 to $26.44. $686 billion. That's the collective wealth Australia's billionaires reached in 2026, according to an Oxfam Australia analysis. The numbers are based on the 2026 Australian Financial Review Rich List. Oxfam CEO Jennifer Tierney has told the ABC there's a massive gap between the wealthiest Australians and everyday homes.
3: The 20 richest people in Australia hold more wealth than the bottom 3 million households. And it's a number that we find actually just reprehensible and that runs counter to Australian values.
0: A boy hit by a police car is in a Sydney hospital. The New South Wales police car was on its way to a fire when the 9-year-old was hit. Exactly what happened is still being investigated. And the consumer watchdog is issuing a takedown notice to online retailers over the sale of toys and games with high-powered magnets. Amazon, eBay, Kogan and Frugo will act on the notices from the ACCC.
4: These magnets can have catastrophic consequences if swallowed. They can cause life-threatening internal injuries and also represent a choking hazard.
0: That was Catriona Lowe, Deputy Chair of the ACCC. High-powered magnets can cause injury if they join together inside your body. We'll have more coming up next.
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0: To sport and in the NRL, Indigenous player Connor Watson has signed a 2-year contract with the Papua New Guinea Chiefs. The Sydney Roosters utility will join the Chiefs for their first season in the NRL in 2028. He's signed a 1-year deal to play for the Dragons next year. Now for a look at the capital city weather for tomorrow. Sunny and Maggage in Brisbane with a top of 25. 21 and partly cloudy on Gadigal Country, Sydney, while Ngunnawal Gambri Country, Canberra will be 12 with showers. 15 and showers in Nam, Melbourne, and showers in Nipple and Hobart with a max of 15. Showers in 16 in Tundanya, Adelaide. Partly cloudy and 18 degrees in Morley, Perth, and a top of 31 and sunny in Garamilla, Darwin. If you have any stories that you'd like to share with us, you can send us an email to news@nirs.org.au.
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8: Rip Rava this afternoon here on Triple A Murray Country, The Drive Show. And welcome if you just joined us. What are we yarning about this hour,
9: bro? I have a Trump update for you shortly. Good.
8: Out with the Wreck is also coming up in this hour. We got a bit of Bob Dylan, Morgan Evans, Yossi Indy kicking it off, though. World turning.
9: Warm us up.
8: Boy,

1,000 people live in our city. It's a city of industry. Coal and steel are its lifeblood, and its harbor is busy with ships. Its horizon is lost in the smoke of steelworks and factories.

0: Hard Rain's Gonna Fall, that is Bob Dylan. Morgan Evans before that was Steel Town in Yothie Indy with World Turning. You are listening to The Drive Show. We're driving you home, and we were off sick last week, so it is good to be back.
1: It is.
0: On Wednesday last week, I was at home. I could hear a bit of commotion. The shipwreck out front was being towed.
1: Shipwreck?
0: By a truck, loaded on the back of a truck and then driven off. And Wednesday afternoon, there was actually a massive storm that rolled in as well.
1: That's right. Yeah, rain, it was quite wet, yeah.
0: A lot of lightning. And to think that, that truck was rolling around with a ship on the back of it.
1: So was it from the bay or somewhere, was it?
0: Yeah, it had gone down. I don't know when it went down. It's been, you know, bogged in the mud there for, I think, since the start of the year or since I moved in.
1: Okay, so they've been moving it.
0: But they pretty much bit by bit just like, you know, incrementally moved it. Yep. They must have been paid by the hour, the towies.
1: We'll do one bit at a time.
0: They did take their sweet old time getting this thing out, man. It was unreal.
1: They should have left it. It would have floated away by itself after that storm come through.
0: It was wild, that storm. And to think that this ship was on the back of a truck going through that.
1: Bizarre, isn't it?
0: Oh, my gosh.
1: What do you do with an old ship? Do you recycle it?
0: I'm not sure what they're going to do, man. I don't know how bad the damage is to the hull. I did have a look at some of the – yeah, there was sort of a hole in the side of it there. But, yeah, unreal that they're going to try and fix that up. And they got a lot of work to do to fix it. But, it was just unreal. I've never seen – if anything, I would think you get it floating and then, you know, drag it somewhere with another boat.
1: Yeah.
0: To winch it up onto the shore.
1: Yeah, truck.
0: Unreal. I've seen bogged cars but never bogged boats.
1: Bogged boats.

0: there, I'm Juliet from the First Nations team at the ACCC. 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That's 1300 303 143. Authorised by the Australian Government, Canberra.
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0: It's time for the AAA Murray Country Trump Update. Trump Day.
1: Well, U.S. President Donald Trump has called for a revamp of an upcoming concert event after numerous artists pulled out. The summer concert.
2: Here we go. Hey.
1: It was meant to be a celebration of the 250th anniversary of the United States, but several acts, including country singer Martina McBride, rapper Young MC, soul band The Commodores, and glam rocker Brett McMichaels, who's the frontman of 1980s band Poison, they've all pulled out over its political ties to Trump. So now Trump has said that he was the only person best suited to replace the musicians, boasting that only he could draw large enough crowds to the new event.
0: I can't believe they all pulled out. What a bunch of losers. Kid Rock's concerts were terrible anyway. I mean, the only thing in tune was the feedback. So anyway, I've decided to headline the concert myself. I'll be doing a set list of alternative right-wing rock, including Springsteen's Born in the USA, Died in a Venezuelan Prison. Also Billy Idol's White's Only Wedding, Ted Mulry's Trump in My Car, and Slim Dusty's great classic, Ayatollah Fella. I are but men. Ruck.
1: Slim would be so proud, wouldn't he? Oh, it's a

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2: AAA Murray Country. Acknowledging National Reconciliation Week.

0: East Journey, Triple A Murray Country, driving you home. Almost the power hour, in fact.
1: Wow. I just love the power hour.
0: Sun's going down.
2: Yes, it is.
0: On my side of town. Oh, Darren's at the window. See you, Darren.
1: Oh, Darren's going.
0: See you, Daz.
1: Everybody's leaving the building.
0: Everyone's out.
2: It's going to be scary the next hour. There's going to be no one here.
0: Well, it always starts with the, you know, the thunder.
1: And, yeah, that's right.
0: And the power and the passion.
2: Yep.
0: Oh, yeah, I'm getting keen.
2: Yep.
0: Oh, there must have been a mishap. I went looking for an SSD, you know, the external hard drive that you can use with your phone and that.
2: Yes, solid thought, state drive.
0: That's it. That is exactly what
2: I know what that
0: it
2: means,
0: is.
2: Yeah.
0: Wow, you know it.
2: Match your Commodore then.
0: Yeah. Yeah, I got a red one. Mm. And anyway.
2: I meant the SS.
0: I went to Officeworks and they said that they had a 2 terabyte SSD for $388, ooh, which is actually rather cheap for an SSD.
2: 2 terabytes?
0: Yeah. I'd fill it, no worries. But but when I went over there, it must have been a mishap on the website.
2: Oh, no. Don't tell me that it wasn't there.
0: They sold out in seconds.
2: No.
0: And I said to them, what's the go? They're this one here that was for 388 is exactly the same as this other one, which was like, I don't know, $680.
2: More, yeah.
0: Yeah. And the guy's just like, I'm pretty sure that was an error if it came up for that price because we have those same units here, but the only difference is the colour. They do the exact same thing.
2: Mm.
0: It must have been a misprint.
2: Misprint.
0: But for the people that did order them on the website, they would have gotten
2: it for the lower price. So do you have a copy of that or could you prove that?
0: I tried me luck at the...
2: Yeah.
0: I tried it on, but no luck. I got a 1 terabyte instead, but, you know, it would have been good to get one of them 2 TVs.
2: 2 terabytes.
0: 2 TVs. Turn on the TV.
2: Oh, nobody needs a terabyte. Imagine, like, back in the day when I had my first computer, it was like 180 meg or something.
0: What?
2: That was my storage. No one's going to – a gigabyte. What's 1,000 meg is a gigabyte? No one's going to need a gigabyte. 1,000 gigs is a terabyte, isn't it?
0: Unreal.
2: Yeah, no one's going to need a terabyte. Now we're talking – what's bigger than a terabyte? What's 1,000 terabytes or 100 terabytes?
0: A gigabyte. I don't know.
2: I don't know.
0: A gigawatt.
2: A gigawatt. That sounds right.

0: Hello, I'm Adam Evans with the NIRS News. Traditional owners are vowing to continue fighting against the building of the 2032 Olympic Stadium at Barrambin Victoria Park in Brisbane. Yuggera Elder Gadja Carey-Charlton says she isn't giving up.
1: On one hand, I am quite frustrated, disappointed, livid might be another word, description. And I use that to continue the fight and use that energy because I know I'm on the right path.
0: Queensland police forcibly removed members of the Goeree Camp embassy early on Monday morning ahead of the park's closure to the public yesterday. The camp has been re-established outside the construction zone. It came after a statement from the Federal Environment Minister Murray Watt on Sunday rejecting two applications to protect the site under the Aboriginal and Torres Strait Islander Heritage Protection Act. Businesses need to have more empathy for workers instead of complaining about the latest minimum wage pay rise.
2: First of all, remember your workers are usually your customers as well, and if they go backwards and if they have to cut back, they're going to cut back on spending. The second thing is, if you're running a business, you know, usually you have the ability throughout the year to adjust your prices depending on what's happening with your, not just your competitors, but obviously with inflation. Workers on the minimum wage don't have the opportunity to do that. This is the one chance they've got.
0: That was ACTU Secretary Sally McManus there. The Fair Work Commission has lifted the minimum wage by 4.75%, which will see the hourly wage go from $24.95 to $26.44 an hour. Industry groups have complained about the rise, saying it's too high. To sport, and in rugby league, Kieran Foran's successful start at Manly has earned him a three-year deal as the team's head coach. The Sea Eagles have won 7 games and lost just 2 since Foran was appointed as interim coach. His new contract will keep him at the club until the end of the 2029 season. An agreement costing Australian taxpayers hundreds of billions of dollars will be the subject of an inquiry funded by community groups and trade unions. Led by former Federal Arts Minister Peter Garrett, the inquiry will be looking into the AUKUS nuclear-powered submarine agreement. Mr. Garrett has told the ABC there are a lot of unanswered questions about the deal with the US and UK.
3: This was the most significant and by far the most costly decision made in secret by an Australian government, tying us to two other sovereign governments and taking out an extraordinary amount of taxpayers' money on a proposition which has got a lot of distinct and very difficult complexities and potential problems lying up ahead. And Australians have never had a chance to have a debate about it, to ask the questions or to hear from the experts.
0: A planned alleged attack on a school in Maryborough is being investigated by Queensland Police. A 13-year-old boy was arrested on Thursday after reports of a person armed with a knife at a service station. Police say they seized an electronic device at the home on Saturday. Authorities allege the boy's plan was well advanced in plotting an attack at a local school. He's due to appear in Harvey Bay Children's Court on Friday. We'll have more coming up next.
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0: Now for a look at the capital city weather for tomorrow. Sunny and Magage in Brisbane with a top of 25. 21 and partly cloudy on Gadigal Country, Sydney, while Ngunnawal Gambri Country, Canberra will be 12 with showers. 15 and showers in Nam, Melbourne, and showers in Nipalina, Hobart with a max of 15. Showers in 16 in Tundanya, Adelaide. Partly cloudy and 18 degrees in Morley, Perth, and a top of 31 and sunny in Garamilla, Darwin. 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That's news@nirs.org.au.
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14: Dead keen, are you?
13: 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Yep. 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
13: We're going back in time.
14: Ooh.
13: Black rock band first, though. Brooks and Dunn coming up. Janis Joplin and Emily Woodamara.
14: Janis Joplin.
13: All right. This is going to be a good one.
14: Back here. This is going to be a good one.

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1: Did you know that it was World Dracula Day last Tuesday, May 26th?
0: I didn't know that.
1: Well, there you go. We weren't here, of course, otherwise I would have brought it to your attention on the day.
0: Uh-huh.
1: But I wish to catch you up.
0: Okay.
1: It's significant this year because on that day, the announcement came that Hammer Films, which is a great English horror movie studio, made the announcement that their horror masterpiece Dracula, made in 1958, starring Christopher Lee,
0: legend,
1: as Count Dracula, and Peter Cushing as Dr. Van Helsing, probably the best two who've played that role for traditional, lovers of horror, is going to be re-released in cinemas in October because it's got a whole lot of footage which is believed to have been lost for more than six decades.
0: Wow.
1: Apparently they took it out originally because they reckoned it was too gruesome for audiences. We're talking 1958, so it must have been, couldn't have been that bad, but apparently they took a whole lot of stuff out. And apparently they found this footage and they're going to reinsert it into the film.
0: Oh, this is cool.
1: And it's going to be fully restored in 4K.
0: Wow.
1: Which is amazing.
0: This is great.
1: Yep, yep. Censors apparently...
0: Jeez, for vampire news, this news doesn't suck.
1: No, it doesn't suck. Apparently one of the scenes that were cut was when Christopher Lee's vampire lunged at the neck of one of his victims, his fangs dripping with blood. It was the fangs that scared the audience. A lot of people fainted and screamed, which I guess was the point to see a Dracula movie. And the fangs, incidentally, were a Christopher Lee and Hammer movie studio invention. They actually started the two fangs, the incisors, in Dracula films. Because if you think back to Bela Lugosi, he had no fangs when he played Dracula in the 1931 film. And we go back even further than that to the 1922 Nosferatu.
0: Yeah, he had two front ones.
1: He had right rabbit teeth. But the actual incisors.
0: The fact that they're canines.
1: Canines, yes. And actually you saw them being used to extract blood. Yep. That was an invention of horror and also an idea from Christopher Lee because he said to the producers, look, there need to be a bit more teeth. Can you get me some more teeth? And their props department came up with this set of teeth that had fangs on them.
0: Wow.
1: Isn't that interesting?
0: I never knew that.
1: Yeah. And Warner Brothers, we talked about this before, they had this massive storage facility in their LAX airport where everything is stored from the 1920s onwards. They have apparently like 10 Batmobiles there. And they found the director's cut of the original 1958 Dracula. God knows how they found it amongst all this stuff. So that's amazing. And that announcement of the restoration and release, as I say, was made on World Dracula Day. And World Dracula Day is the same date as Christopher Lee's birthday, which is probably why they're making
0: really?
1: It World Dracula Day. Yeah, and Peter Cushing's birthday was the 27th.
0: Wow.
1: Isn't that interesting?
0: That's very cool.
1: They're only a day apart.
0: That's really, I just love it.
1: Yeah. I remember seeing that like as a kid.
0: Yeah.
1: And it was.
0: How did you go?
1: He was so good. But he didn't have much emotion, Christopher Lee, in the role. He just basically stood there and,
0: But
1: it was scary, yes.
0: Like a politician.
1: Yeah, yeah. That's, yeah, with the teeth. With the teeth. But he had also the bloodshot eyes, which were great on close up. Yeah. So, no, I'm going to go. That's this amazing news.

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0: Stiff Gins, Triple A Murray Country, Emily Woodamara, and before that, Janis Joplin. Driving you home for the drive show. Sad news that slipped my radar until today. Mm-hmm. I mean, I probably heard it last week, but I was having fever dreams, so I probably thought it was just all a part of a dream. Mm. But one of the Top Twins passed away.
1: Oh, that's sad.
0: Dame Jules Top.
1: News, yeah.
0: Very sad. Mm. Passed away at the age of 68. And that was on the 23rd of May. We watched those fellas growing up when we were little. Jem and I, we loved their show and all of the characters that they played and how quotable it was. Mm. For anyone who doesn't know who the Top Twins are, they're a New Zealand comedy duo, sort of folk duo. They harmonise beautifully and they've just – I remember meeting them out at Norfolk Island and – ball of laughs just the whole time talking about all sorts of crazy stuff and stories that they had from their rural life in New Zealand. So, massive respect, sending out love to Linda as well. But to Jules Top, hey, respect. How hard would it be losing a twin?
1: Absolutely, yeah. I mean, they must be so close. And as I say, just perform together as well.
0: Just something else.
1: Yeah.
0: We're thinking of yous.

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0: Sheriff, that is Vic Sims. Adam Harvey before that, and Ty Herndon. It's Triple A Murray Country driving you home for the Power Hour.
1: I saw last week where Ferrari launched its first ever EV supercar.
0: Yeah, I saw it.
1: The Luce, which is Italian for light. But I didn't get very good reaction from fans, apparently. A lot of people didn't like it. They've moved away from what Ferrari stands for. Not the price. It costs about €476,000, which is about nearly $1 million. But that's got an electric motor for each wheel and the ability to get from 0 to 100 kilometres an hour in 2.5 seconds. So, you know,
0: that's not that great now.
1: No EVs.
0: The world of EVs, that's it. It's not even that good.
1: Yeah.
0: For a Ferrari EV.
1: Yeah. But apparently nobody likes the design. It was designed apparently by a former Apple executive.
0: Surprise, surprise. Yeah.
1: The colour was sort of a bluey colour. Someone reckoned it looked like a Nissan Leaf more than a Ferrari supercar. It's not only the first ever EV, it's also Ferrari's second only ever four-door car and the first with five seats. So rather than, you know, your low-slung, two-door, hot-looking car, it looks like a saloon car, you know, something you might see.
0: All right, I'll have a look at the photos now. Mm. That's damn ugly.
1: Yeah, I think that's the general consensus, yeah.
0: Wow.
1: But they're saying, you know, because they're, you know, a supercar, a racing car, that the electric technology changes it because, as you just said, EVs are fast anyway. So
0: yeah.
1: Not to... 100 in 2.5 seconds or something is not that good. But apparently, you know, it's the weight of the battery is the thing that makes, you know, the cars harder to corner. So the big challenge for supercar makers is to get them so that they can handle properly.
0: How funny. This is probably one of the heaviest Ferraris ever made, and they called it the Ferrari Light.
1: Yeah, that's right. Yeah, because of the weight of the battery. So, as I said, you know, it doesn't matter how fast it goes. It can
0: Ferrari,
1: still hang on to it as it goes around a corner?
0: Horses for Corsa.
1: They are such a big company and a revered company that when they released this car last week in Milan, the first two people to sit behind the wheel were the country's president, the president of Italy, and the Pope.
0: Wow.
1: Pope Leo. There's a great photo of Pope Leo standing next to this Ferrari.
0: What a confusing...
1: He didn't offer any opinion on what he thought about the design or the colour.
0: Blessing, even?
1: No.
0: Whoa.
1: No. The car didn't make him feel closer to God, he said, although at 0 to 100 in 2 seconds, it certainly got him closer to meeting him. Hail Mary, angels clapping, take me to heaven, Max Verstappen. But
0: no way.
1: If you got an endorsement from the Pope, I reckon that's pretty good. But so... Yeah, what do you reckon they'll do? You know, just
0: bankruptcy.
1: Yeah, I mean their share price went down like 8% or something when they released it.
0: Yeah.
1: So do you think these manufacturers are just doing it just to, you know, because that's what's happening at the moment? Are they afraid they're going to be left behind by Chinese manufacturers? Or
0: I've got no idea, man.
1: No idea.
0: That's unreal.
1: Yeah. But it's a big compromise on what they would normally do. So. Yeah, I wonder if other, you know, supercar makers will follow.
0: Well, the Mustang Electric has been out for a while now, and I don't know what, I think that was called the Mach-E or something.
1: Mm.
0: The take on the Mac, you know, sort of thing.
1: It's like everything come back to computers.
0: But once again, something with a Mustang badge that has four doors and an electric motor, no sound, is just beyond me.
1: Yeah, it's not right.
0: Same with Ferrari, man. I don't know.
1: Mm.
0: Don't change your designs.
1: No, I think you got to stick to your
0: guns. You guys are really good.
1: Yeah, no matter what the Pope says.
0: Yeah.

0: Patrol, Junior Brown, Triple A Murray Country. Love that tune.
1: Highway Patrol.
2: Highway Patrol.
0: That's such a good...
1: It's right down there.
0: Hey, Bluegrass Hour is coming up next, so do stay tuned if you want a bit of bluegrass.
2: Yes.
0: I know that
2: we
0: I do.
2: Tuesdays, yeah.
0: Coming up next is Archie Roach. We will catch you tomorrow from 3 p.m. on the drive show, so we'll catch you then.
2: It'll be hump day.
0: It will be hump day already. Wow.
2: Yeah,
0: there we go.
2: They just fly by. And look how dark it is outside.
0: Oh, yeah. You got to drive ahead of you. Stay safe on the roads. If you're already home.
2: Mad dog.
0: Enjoy your tucker. Enjoy your dinner.
2: Yeah, enjoy your dinner. 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
0: Archie Roach coming up next. Wild Blue Gums here on Triple A Murray Country. Catch us tomorrow.

0: to you live by the National Indigenous Radio Service. Catch all the hard-hitting news and current affairs that focuses on all relevant First Nations issues from a First Nations stance point. Coming to you from the lands of the Yuggera and Turrbal peoples, it's Karen Durante for Let's Talk.
1: Hello and welcome to Let's Talk. My name is Karen Durante. We are coming to you today from the lands of the Kararik people. This is the last day of the Zanathkes Languages Symposium that's been running for the last 3 days. And one of the people that I wanted you to meet, that I had the privilege of meeting in a breakout session, his name is Nikki Mati. Nikki, thank you for your time today. Can you firstly tell us who your mob are?
2: Selamapa, my name. My name is Nikki Mati. From Zanathkes. My group is Central Parts of Torres Strait, that's Kukalgal. I speak from the Kukalgal language group. Yep.
1: So, the workshop or the breakout session that you ran as part of the Zanathkes Languages Symposium was Weaving and Language. So I'm interested to know how you came to be a weaver, because from my experience, it was always like a woman's role. So for me, it's quite unusual, but I'm sure men were there weaving as well at some stage, given how we use weaving in our lives, Yellow Zanathkes.
2: Well, weaving for me, the weaver I am today, it all started back at my island home, Yam Island, also known as Turtleback Island. So throughout childhood, I can't recall being passed on the knowledge on about weaving was only women or men or, you know, that. But we was taught weaving from a young age, and I was captured and inspired by my elders. So they used to come up to the school events such as NAIDU, special events, any community events and all that. Even any community active groups that put together any weekend community activities first that has language in there. Yes, I was captured from a young age, and throughout my childhood to probably early high school, I didn't know that I was going to excel even more in weaving. What was taught to me by my people, I was captured. And came up with my own style, pattern, and designs that I do. And I'm very blessed and I'm thankful to my Heavenly Father, Jesus, that I never let go of the main thing, which is language. Yeah.
1: Well, that was part of that breakout session, was that connection between weaving and language. And I noticed what you did was you asked groups about that, and they talked about the everyday things that we use that are weaved, and then with the name that was given to that everyday thing. So like for the containers that we use for hold food, can you talk about those sorts of things and the words and that are associated with those items that we weave?
2: Okay. So some of the like baskets or bowl in our language, I can share about what we call it in Kulkal Gauya, a dialect of Kalala Gauya. And also in Kalakalauya, we say li, a basket, about anything. We use it for in our everyday life. One of the other woven items that we use to hold food, that we cook with, was also as a refresher for some or a reminder of whoever learned was new, it was a poso. And that poso, it came all the way, because this originated from Philippines. his pastor shared, and how he travels to Torne Strait. And it results today that how different nations can exchange and share all these things. Yeah, it's really blessed. Yeah.
1: Mm-hmm. So tell us about the weaving that you do. Is this a full-time thing for you, or do you have to have a day-to-day job to, you know, make a living?
2: I work for TSEC. I'm currently working for TSEC, the Torne Strait Island Regional Council. But with my uniform on, out of my uniform, I am always the weaver. I will always be the weaver representing my people, the Napkes, Torne Strait.
1: Talk about these new styles, these new designs that you've come up with. I mean, what's involved, and what can you describe it to the listener, what it looks like? So you're working predominantly with coconut leaves?
2: So yeah, I work using coconut leaf, bandanas, or even recycling materials. Bandanas, pausa or kitau, coconut, the turab, yeah, the plastic strips as well that we use, our people use. Some of my own signature items that I came up with or that I do. Purses, baskets, chair holders, different type of vases that we do for decorations, turtle trays, stingray trays, octopus trays, that I do, purses, baskets, chair holders, different type of vases that we do for decorations.

0: I can weave a warmer. That was really good. That one came about in 2022. So that's one of my special one to me. Got a cousin from one of our neighboring islands in Central Torres Strait. She said to me, "Well, Nikki, you weave birds. Have you tried weaving warmer?" I was like, "Well, thank you, Sissy, for that suggestion." So the same cousin of mine, leading up to her dad's tombstone opening, that's when I first showcased the warmer as a decoration hanger at the feasting, the reception area, Centaur, Warrawa Island.
1: It's a beautiful story.
0: Yeah.
1: Where does your mind take you when you are in the middle of a weaving project? Who is sitting with you by your side, you know, from a spiritual point of view, or even, you know, where your mind is at when you are in the middle of weaving?
0: For moments like this, sometimes my community, my people see me. I can be sitting along the beachside weaving. And every time I'm weaving, always in my mind and my heart, my elders, especially the one who has passed on. I thank Heavenly Father that knowledge has been passed on down. And for myself as a weaver, even though there are times I will not give up, but then I always get that thought and the reminder that comes in. It's as if my elders or pastor are speaking to me, can't let it go, gotta continue doing it for the sake of language. Anything that keeps us grounded to home or for language. So I will never stop.
1: What do you prefer now? Do you prefer coconut leaf, pandanus, or recycled material? Which is the, I guess, easiest to work with? And if you had a choice, which would you go with?
0: Oh, that's pretty hard. Well, recycled strips nowadays, they come pretty easy. With the recycling program that we have in communities, they either get off the barge, off the plane, and then it gets handed to us as weavers. And then we use it for any activity in our community, or for anything that we do, baskets, you name it, baskets, coasters, table mats, runners and all that, etc. Yeah, because coconut leaf, it's also easy, it's good. And pandanus, kausar, okital, those, in order for you to weave, you have to prepare the material first. So material treatment process. And then you weave a couple or several months after.
1: Mm. Well, my experience with pandanus is that it's a prickly plant. So I guess, one, you've got to get rid of those thorns, the barbs, and it doesn't seem like weaving material. So you've got to, I guess, put it through a process to make it pliable for weaving, yeah?
0: Yeah.
1: But is it better to dye than coconut leaf? Is it more porous? It accepts colour better than coconut leaf?
0: Yeah. But it's most preferred pandanus, to have it dyed. And pandanus is stronger in material and lasts much more longer than coconut.
1: It's used more in mats, is that correct?
0: It's more in mats, headbands, armbands, bags, hats.
1: And what about coconut leaf? Is every coconut leaf the same? Because I know that some communities, you know, make it a zazi, the skirts.
0: Dancing skirts.
1: Or dancing skirts, yeah. Or not use the old coconut.
0: We have to use the shoots from in the center. So that part of the tree, or the coconut. So you've got either the tadabagai, it's good, or two. Now that you can use, we use.
1: Yeah.
0: So dance.
1: Yeah.
0: And across our islands in Torres Strait, we only have

0: We don't have all of the coconut palm family. There's only certain types that we have on our islands communities.
1: So you've discovered that there is more than one variety of coconuts.
0: Mm-hmm. So we have either the Jamaicans, proper tall long ones. We have Asian dwarfs, the older dwarfs too. We have some of them, the Fijian dwarfs and all. Yeah. And we also, something for decoration, we like to use what I like to call cousins of coconut palm. We even use the other palms too to help decorate and all that. Free of charge, no cost.
1: Yeah. Well, I know, like, for island people live where mainland, well, we felt that different rules apply, so we can't just go harvest or coconut leaf and that sort of stuff unless it's growing in our own backyard. So we're proper envious, you know, that you're able to continue that practice, yeah, and not worry about getting in trouble with the local authorities about taking plant, you know, from the community. If you got people listening who want to see your work, have you done exhibits and presentations before? I mean, do you travel around the country or you must have stopped Law Island for share your work?
0: I get lots of opportunities to travel only within Australia. So besides showcasing my work or Torres Strait weaving work here in Region Zenapkes, I also travel to schools, colleges down south with the opportunity. If I've got a nephew or niece there, they will be like, oh, mom and dad, call, can you ask Papa Nikki to come? Having been part of the program. And I always like to travel and I always like to give it my best to help whoever's coordinating the event of the school make it a successful event. Because you've got all these activities and weaving is always there. Torres Strait weaving, Aboriginal weaving, that still keep our culture, language alive.
1: So you've been showcasing your weaving, with the Zenapkes Languages Symposium. You got NAIDOC Week coming up. And then, of course, you know, you got the Cairns Indigenous Art Fair. And just thinking of other events that are happening here, you got the Zenapkes Winds of Change Festival as well. So are these the kind of events that you would also be doing, showcasing your work at?
0: Yeah. Yes, I also love to help support any events here. So the one that you mentioned here, you named, I'm always there. You always find me there and other, along with other weavers to help do the decorations, all our activities and all that. And down south, one thing I like about delivering activities, weaving activities down south is I always feel for the one, like the ones, families that some that haven't come home in years. Some, this generation that have been born but never been back home. But they have the stories, knowledge, history shared to them down there. And what I like about going down and help to make the events as a weaver is I'm helping my people to connect, reconnect back up to home, our identity.
1: Do you know how many weavers there are in Zenapkes alone?
0: There's not much. I would say under 20.
1: Really? That low?
0: And then we have other community members. They like to do small bits and pieces of weaving and all that. And so the ones of us that are actually there in weaving for our people, there is only under 20. And I'm scared that weaving is slowly going to slip as well. And we don't want that.
1: In the same way that we're trying to protect and preserve and maintain and practice our languages, we hope that that same momentum is behind things like weaving.
0: So I do all kinds of activity. I like to come up with activity that are of good control, I should say, to capture the interest of our children, you know, to want to know what weaving is, how it's part of us, how it plays an important part in our everyday living. Because weaving, you know, people from back then, when we didn't have all of this here, what we have today, these buildings, these houses, everything, cooking, what we have, whatever we don't have. Back then, it helped us shelter, our home, garden beds, baskets. Our grandparents, they would go to the garden, they want to collect the food, traditional food, medicine, whatever, they carry baskets. Mm-hmm. They want to go fishing, they carry baskets. They want to cook, weaving is also in there to cook, to provide for the family. Whether you wrap fish in there or meat or anything that we get there. Mm-hmm. And so much more.
1: Mm-hmm. It's an important practice to keep alive. Mm-hmm. And you're doing your best to keep it alive for your mom. For young people listening, what would be your advice for them? Because I have to tell you, when I sat down in your weaving breakout session and you challenged us to, you know, you gave us a couple of fronds of coconut leaf and said, "Radio, here you go." Mm. And I went back thinking of my childhood, trying to remember what we weaved, and because it's some time had elapsed, I failed that test, so I apologize now. But I'm sure you saw a lot of that. But having said that, it was good to make you think about what you need to reconnect to.
0: Yeah. So my encouragement or message to the younger generations out there, any opportunity that comes your way to do with weaving, grab it, take it. You can be so good at weaving, you can be a beginner anywhere in between those two. As long as you do something that will always keep you connected to home, Torres Strait, just as any culture nation around this world. You're doing something to help keep it alive. You don't want it to go to sleep. Yeah. And always remember, language is everything for us nowadays. We speak in language, we sing in language, we dance in language, we do art in language, cook in language, we have happy times and sad times in language. We do everything because it's ours, that's ours, as a language. As it identifies us to the world, who you truly are. So always remember that, and I just want to leave you with that closing message. That's all.
1: That's all. Mm-hmm.

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If you're an Aboriginal or Torres Strait Islander photographer, listen up. 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

We the heart of the land, kind of race on my tube in the sand. Too many strands intertwined like a blade. It's a muckle, not a tear. The poo hold a louder than your rant. It ain't what you got, it's what you did for your land. I don't give a damn unless you

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0: How y'all doing? Yeah, my name's Colt Ford. I just came here to do a little song for y'all about where I come from, the way I see it. I brought my buddy, Mr. John Michael Montgomery, with me. He's going to play a little guitar, sing a little bit. I'm going to do a little something for y'all called Ride Through the Country. Let's go, John.

Hey, everybody. I tell you what I know. You're listening to AAA in Murray Country, and my name's Neil Murray. How about that?

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This is AAA.

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0: Hey there, Harrison Peterson here from NIRS News, coming to you from the lands of the Yuggera and Turrbal peoples. The boost to the minimum wage is welcome news for Indigenous women in the workforce. The Fair Work Commission has lifted the minimum wage by 4.75%, which will see the hourly wage go from $24.95 to $26.44 per hour. The director of the Centre for Indigenous People and Work, Professor Noreen Young, says it'll make a difference for First Nations women.
1: Jobs and Skills Australia research found that Indigenous women earn on average around 35% less than Australian men overall and face a 10 percentage point higher gap compared to female workers overall.
0: The government is holding hope for growth in the economy to hold over 2% in today's GDP figures. Community Radio Network's Noah Seckham explains.
2: The Bureau of Statistics reported economic growth of 2.6% in the most recent statistics in the year up to December 2025. Economists and the Big Four banks broadly expect limited economic growth between 0.3 and 0.6% due to a trade deficit, interest rate rises, and the beginning of the Iranian conflict. Treasurer Jim Chalmers says any increase in economic output will be welcome news.
3: I think any through-the-year growth with a 2 in front of it would be a particularly welcome outcome.
2: The Bureau of Statistics will publish the national accounts figures for the first quarter of 2026 later this morning.
0: Plans to begin massive gas drilling in the Northern Territory has triggered climate concerns among environmentalists. Environmentalists are concerned plans to drill for gas in the territory's Beetaloo Basin could lead to an explosion in fracking across the region. A report from Climate Analytics found fracking in the Beetaloo Basin could lead to 1.2 billion tonnes of greenhouse gas emitted over a 25-year period. The federal government is being urged to look at the plans thoroughly, which could see Santos's biggest fracking project starting within weeks. The Prime Minister is gearing up for talks with his Solomon Islands counterpart. Details after this.
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9: Program sponsor.
0: A treaty between Australia and the Solomon Islands is on the cards as the Pacific Nation's new Prime Minister prepares for talks with Anthony Albanese. Matthew Wale is in Canberra for his first overseas trip since he was elected by his country's parliament in May. Mr. Wale has long been an advocate for diplomacy, tying his country to Australia, but it's the Pacific Nations' relationship with China that has drawn attention. The Solomon Islands and China signed a security pact in 2022, which partially eclipsed the bilateral security arrangement Australia had with its Pacific neighbour since 2017. Mr. Wale has been critical of the Solomon's relationship with China, using the 2024 elections to accuse his political opponents of sleazing up to Beijing. And in sport, Pakistan has won the toss and elected to field first against Australia in the second one-day international in Lahore. The home side leads the three-match series 1-0 after winning the opening game by 5 wickets at Rawalpindi, where the left-arm spinner Arfat Minas took 5-32 on his ODI debut. Pakistan was unchanged, which meant spinners were expected to dominate at Gaddafi Stadium, which also hosts the third game on Thursday. Depleted Australia went with 3 specialist spinners, including Adam Zampa, who has recovered from the neck spasms, which forced him to miss the first ODI. Zampa replaced fast bowler Billy Stanlake. And if you have a story or news you want to share, you can always send an email to news@nirs.org.au or message us on Facebook, Instagram, or LinkedIn. And that's been the latest from NIRS News. Thanks for joining me.
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9: Hey, well, good morning, you Daily Mob out there for a hump day Wednesday. Just before I kick the show off, I'd just like to acknowledge the traditional owners of the land on which we are broadcasting from here in West End, Brisbane, and also I'd like to acknowledge our elders past, present, and emerging. How you doing? What's going on? 0493 222 822. Get in early. Get in early if you'd like your songs and your shout-outs this morning. We've got some rippers ready to go straight away here this morning. Nice and cool again. Winter is definitely here upon us. So stay warm and rugged up, and let's get into it here. This is Leah Flanagan Chills right here on The Brekkie Show.

Triple A, Murray Country, the Brekkie Show. What's going on for a Wednesday morning? That was Sarah Burkey there, Drinking for Free. You Better Run, Tory Drake before that one. And Neil Murray, Dear Me. Hey, what are you guys up to? You just about to jump in the car, or have you already been in the car for a while and cruising around? I'm not cruising around. I'm cruising around here in the studio, looking around this deadly music library here, playing all the deadly music for you, mob. Don't forget now, 0493 222 822, to send a request through or a bit of a shout out. Let me know what's going on. I always love to know whereabouts you are tuned in from right around Australia. Don't forget, if you've got any family or friends that live outside the Brizzy area, they can always download the iHeartRadio app and search for Triple A Murray Country on there. And then that way they won't miss all the deadly country music that we have here, no matter where they are.

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4: Hey, Triple A Murray Country, the Brekkie Show. I'll tell you what, if that one didn't get you moving around and dancing, old Electric Fields there, don't you worry for a Wednesday morning. Warrumpery Band there, Waroo. And before that one, the Chicks, There's Your Trouble. Hey, keep the messages rolling through. They're coming through nice and early this morning. That's the way we like to do it here on Triple A Murray Country. Where we play the best country music mix around. So keep the requests coming through. Loving it. Your mob are up nice and early, moving up and about. I thought your mob might be sleeping in, to be honest, because it's really, really cold now coming into winter. I was having a chat to a friend of mine who is out in Cunnamulla for the first time ever, and they're just absolutely freezing out there, not used to the weather out in the west. And I tell you what, I understand. I went out to Cunnamulla for a couple of weeks back in the days when I finished high school, and went and checked it all out there, and absolutely loved it being out there. The relaxed, casual atmosphere of the Deadly Mob out there in the west, out in the southwest. Hey, this one's for you, Mob, out that way's in the southwest. This is an artist who's going to be at the Gympie Muster this year. This is, of course, LK Lee Kernighan. This is Boys from the Bush right here on The Brekkie Show with your host, Ray Nagus. Yoo-hoo!

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This is AAA.

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3: Triple A Murray Country, The Brekkie Show. How you going? Oh my goodness. Loving it, loving it, loving it. All the messages are flowing through this morning. Everybody's up and about. So I thought I'd better play some classics for you. And there you have it. So we had a bit of Chattahoochee, Alan Jackson, Achy Breaky Heart, Billy Ray Cyrus. Wow, that thing was number one for so long back in the 90s. I can't believe it. And every time we used to hear it on the radio, it was kind of like, oh man, they're still playing this song. But yeah, it was number one for so long. I remember back in the days, these young fellows wouldn't understand this, but the old cassette, we had the old cassette player and used to lie down beside the radio when they did the old countdown. And as soon as you hear it playing, you hit the old record button. And then if you mucked up, you had to rewind it back and get it right on that spot. But yeah, they were 90 minutes, 45 minutes each side of the cassette. So side A and side B. And this Murray here used to lie down next to the radio while they did the countdown and got old Achy Breaky Heart in there. But yeah, that brought back the memories, that one. And of course, some more memories there. Creedence Clearwater Revival. Have you ever seen the rain? Well, we saw plenty of rain last week, and I think it was the week before. 2 weeks in a row we had plenty of rain. But anyways, you're up and about now, right? We got had the Deadly Classics there banging out, and we've got another Deadly Classic right here, right now. This is a request for Katrina. Good morning. Hope you're enjoying your morning so far. I better get your song on before you miss it. This is Yothia Yindi here on The Brekkie Show with your host, Ray Nagus.

0: Hey, mopping the dropouts there, Brisbane Blacks. I tell you what, I'm always singing along to that song here in the studios. The cameras have probably caught me. Well, not probably, they would have, because the cameras are always switched on down here at AAA. Hopefully that doesn't hit the internet. Hey, what did we have there? Yeah, Yothi Indy before that one. Hey, I hope you're enjoying your morning so far. The first hour of the show is nearly done and dusted for a Wednesday. What a hump day on our way down to the weekend on the downhill run to the weekend. Hey, what about the teams they got announced for this week? A few blokes missing from a few teams. Going to be a few tough games. They're all battling it out. I think there's six teams there all congested on the same amount of points. I think it's from like seventh down. There's six teams there all sitting on 16 points, I think it is. So, yeah, who knows? Who knows what's going to happen? But the origin period there is always a killer for a few teams who are missing their key players. Hey, look, jump on the Murray Women's Softball Tournament page on Facebook if you are interested in being a part of the exhibition game. They announced yesterday they're going to have an exhibition game, which is going to be at 12:30 on the 20th of June out there at Ipswich Softball Association. And that is going to be between the Maori women versus the Murray women. So if you'd like to take part in that, you've got to go on there and click on the link to fill out the form. So that's the Maori women versus the Murray women in the Murray Softball Tournament. And that's going to be held on the 20th of June out there at the Ipswich Softball Association. So if that's something that interests you, why not get along and do it, be a part of it. It's always a good game. The clash there, the Maoris versus the Murrays, no matter what sport that is being involved, because two very passionate mob there, always going at it. Alrighty, I'll stop talking, yeah, so I can play the news and the weather. Hey, keep the requests coming through. They're coming through thick and fast. I love it.
1: Hey there, Harrison Peterson here from NIRS News, coming to you from the lands of the Yuggera and Turrbal peoples. The boost to the minimum wage is welcome news for Indigenous women in the workforce. The Fair Work Commission has lifted the minimum wage by 4.75%, which will see the hourly wage go from $24.95 to $26.44 per hour. The director of the Centre for Indigenous People and Work, Professor Noreen Young, says it'll make a difference for First Nations women.
2: Jobs and Skills Australia research found that Indigenous women earn on average around 35% less than Australian men overall and face a 10 percentage point higher gap compared to female workers overall.
1: The government is holding hope for growth in the economy to hold over 2% in today's GDP figures. Community Radio Network's Noah Seckham explains.
3: The Bureau of Statistics reported economic growth of 2.6% in the most recent statistics in the year up to December 2025. Economists and the Big Four banks broadly expect limited economic growth between 0.3% and 0.6% due to a trade deficit, interest rate rises, and the beginning of the Iranian conflict. Treasurer Jim Chalmers says any increase in economic output will be welcome news.
4: I think any through the year growth with a 2 in front of it would be a particularly welcome outcome.
3: The Bureau of Statistics will publish the national accounts figures for the first quarter of 2026 later this morning.
1: Plans to begin massive gas drilling in the Northern Territory has triggered climate concerns among environmentalists. Environmentalists are concerned plans to drill for gas in the territory's Beetaloo Basin could lead to an explosion in fracking across the region. A report from Climate Analytics found fracking in the Beetaloo Basin could lead to 1.2 billion tonnes of greenhouse gas emitted over a 25-year period. The federal government is being urged to look at the plans thoroughly, which could see Santos's biggest fracking project starting within weeks. The Prime Minister is gearing up for talks with his Solomon Islands counterpart. Details after this.
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1: A treaty between Australia and the Solomon Islands is on the cards as the Pacific nation's new Prime Minister prepares for talks with Anthony Albanese. Matthew Wale is in Canberra for his first overseas trip since he was elected by his country's parliament in May. Mr. Wale has long been an advocate for diplomacy, tying his country to Australia, but it's the Pacific nation's relationship with China that has drawn attention. The Solomon Islands and China signed a security pact in 2022, which partially eclipsed the bilateral security arrangement Australia had with its Pacific neighbour since 2017. Mr. Wale has been critical of the Solomon's relationship with China, using the 2024 elections to accuse his political opponents of sleazing up to Beijing. And in sport, Pakistan has won the toss and elected to field first against Australia in the second one-day international in Lahore. The home side leads the three-match series 1-0 after winning the opening game by 5 wickets at Rawalpindi, where the left-arm spinner Arfat Minas took 5-32 on his ODI debut. Pakistan was unchanged, which meant spinners were expected to dominate at Gaddafi Stadium, which also hosts the third game on Thursday. Depleted Australia went with 3 specialist spinners, including Adam Zampa, who has recovered from the neck spasms, which forced him to miss the first ODI. Zampa replaced fast bowler Billy Stanlake. And if you have a story or news you want to share, you can always send an email to news@nirs.org.au or message us on Facebook, Instagram, or LinkedIn. And that's been the latest from NIRS News. Thanks for joining me.
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0: Hey, good morning, you deadly mob out there for a Wednesday morning. Thanks for joining us again. If you're a listener that's been listening into AAA for a while, or you might be a new listener, don't change that dial. We got plenty more deadly country music coming your way for the second hour of the show here. 3892-0188 if you'd like to give me a buzz. Or you can always text me on 0493-222-822. Plenty of requests coming through this morning, and that's what we absolutely love, because that way we know that you're getting the deadly music that you love to listen to. But in between all of that, I just keep playing all the deadly stuff anyways. So sometimes when it's a bit of a quiet morning, I think, oh, maybe I'm just playing all the deadly music and no one has to really worry about sending any requests through. But I still love to get them. Absolutely still love to get them. But let's get the music rolling here for the second hour of the show. Hope you're enjoying your morning so far. I certainly am. I've played a few bangers already in the first hour. If you missed it, you missed it. But anyway, we got some more coming your way. This is Dan Sultan, Under Your Skin, right here on The Brekkie Show. And I'm your host, Ray Nagus.

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1: Triple A Murray Country, The Brekkie Show, Keith Urban there, Long Hot Summer. Well, we're definitely not in summer now. The Wolf Brothers before that one, What You Make It, and Solid Rock Goanna before that. Hey, good morning, Jenny. Good morning. Thank you very much for your text message just before. She would like us to hear a Triple A for a bit of a shout out to the deadly crew holding out in the camp, embassy, and all the custodians and allies working hard to protect sacred ground. So thank you very much for your text message this morning, Jenny. We will get some songs coming your way very, very soon. Hey, don't forget, jump on our socials for our NAIDOC Ball tickets. Triple A NAIDOC Ball tickets. Tickets are selling fast, so I'm just giving you the heads up. So if you are planning on going, don't delay. Grab yourself some tickets to the ball. Hey, today is World Tailor Day, so are you going to go get yourself a suit to look deadly, get it all tailor-made to go to the NAIDOC Ball? Why not? Why not? Just go do it so you can just slip into the suit just like that and walk into the ball, and the room will just stop as soon as you walk in when you get those suits done up real deadly. Hey, speaking of sharp-dressed man, this is ZZ Top, sharp-dressed man, right here on The Brekkie Show.

Triple A Murray Country, the Brekkie Show, Lainey Wilson there, Heart Like a Truck, Not Angry Anymore, Thelma Plum. Jeez, I love Thelma Plum's voice. And On the Road Again, Willie Nelson. Hey, thanks very much for the messages. They're coming through thick and fast this morning. Jenny says, can you slow down a little bit, Ray, so we can get that number? Sorry about that, Jenny. Apparently she's been tuned in for a little while and took her a little while to get all the digits, the 10 digits. So I've got to slow down. So 0493 222 822. That's how you can get your shout-outs or song requests going here on The Brekkie Show. We love when you mob do that. Hey, the person who just requested a Christina new song, you forgot to leave me your name and where you're from so I can give you a bit of a shout-out, unless you're one of those shame fellas. And you don't want anyone to know, but I love your request. So I'll get that Christina a new song on very, very soon. But yeah, keep them rolling here this morning. Hey, last day of Reconciliation Week is today. So yeah, kicked off last week, but today is the last day of Reconciliation Week. I hope you had a good week this week. Hey, I'm having some difficulties. I've had some callers try to call through on 3892-0188. I'm not too sure. I think it's from my end. But yeah, sorry about that. You can call back and I'll try to have a yarn to you. I'm not too sure what's going on here. Plenty of buttons in front of me. It's probably my fault. It's definitely not your fault. It's definitely my fault. Alrighty, so this is Troy Cassadaly here, and this is Big Big Love. We love to throw the big, big love your way right here on The Brekkie Show.

Hey, Triple A Murray Country, what about that Christina new song party? Come on, it's a Wednesday, middle of the week, and big love there, Troy Cassidaly. Hey, happy birthday to Trevor Blair this morning. Brother, I hope you enjoy your day. I had to give a shout out to the fellow Green Machine, the fellow Raiders man. What about the win we had there last week, Trevor A, the Green Machine? Are we back on track, brother? I hope so. And I'm hoping they pick the big red Corey Horsburgh for Origin. Unfortunately, Paddy Carrigan has done an ankle injury, so they'll be looking for somebody. And look, Corey Horsburgh, I know he's very passionate. I know he gives away a few penalties from time to time, but we just need a little bit of mongrel, because I got a feeling they're going to bring big Paino Haas back into the Blues side, and just need somebody just to get underneath somebody's skin over there in that Blues jersey. So, but anyway, brother, enjoy your day, Trevor Blair. I hope you have a deadly birthday, brother. Thanks for tuning in to Triple A Murray Country this morning. This is Johnny Walker's Shoes, Pigman Brothers, right here on The Brekkie Show with your host, Ray Nagus.

0: G'day, Troy Cassidaly here. As a musician, there's nothing worse than getting sick and not being able to perform. So I make sure I get vaccinated against winter nasties like flu. Viruses are always changing, so it's important to get regular vaccinations, especially if you're a bit older like me. I love meeting happy, healthy mob at my gigs. So talk to your doctor or health worker about getting your flu, COVID and RSV vaccinations today. Authorised by the Australian Government, Canberra.
1: Well, the sun is well and truly down in Sydney, but it's still up somewhere in the world, which means, as far as I'm concerned, we still got time to get a little day drunk together tonight. We borrowed that

0: Hey there, Harrison Peterson here from NIRS News, coming to you from the lands of the Yuggera and Turrbal peoples. The boost to the minimum wage is welcome news for Indigenous women in the workforce. The Fair Work Commission has lifted the minimum wage by 4.75%, which will see hourly wage go from $24.95 to $26.44 per hour. The director of the Centre for Indigenous People and Work, Professor Noreen Young, says it'll make a difference for First Nations women.
1: Gambling companies must comply with strict advertising standards, and that includes mandatory messaging, restrictions and clear warnings about harm. Social media shouldn't be any different, and it's got to be held to the same standard, and we're not seeing that.
0: A major fracking project in the Northern Territory could start in weeks, and it's got environmentalists worried. Santos's Beetaloo Basin fracking project would be its largest, and it's been slated for the second half of this year. Environmentalists are worried it could lead to even more gas drilling projects starting up in the region. A climate analytics report found fracking in the Beetaloo could lead to a 1.2 billion tonnes of greenhouse gases being emitted over a 25-year period. The Territory's Environment Centre says the federal government needs to intervene and block the drilling. The federal government is holding out hope for good news with new GDP figures releasing later today. Community Radio Network's Noah Seckham explains.
2: The Bureau of Statistics reported economic growth of 2.6% in the most recent statistics in the year up to December 2025. Economists and the big four banks broadly expect limited economic growth between 0.3% and 0.6% due to a trade deficit, interest rate rises, and the beginning of the Iranian conflict. Treasurer Jim Chalmers says any increase in economic output will be welcome news.
3: I think any through-the-year growth with a 2 in front of it would be a particularly welcome outcome.
2: The Bureau of Statistics will publish the national accounts figures for the first quarter of 2026 later this morning.
0: Social media influencers who promote gambling machines are being targeted by Victoria's gambling regulator. Details and other stories after this.
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5: Program sponsor.
0: Social media influencers who promote gambling will be Victoria's gambling regulator. The Victorian Gambling and Casino Control Commission says the content creators are exposing Victorians to harm and could be breaking the law. Under the state's Gambling Regulation Act, it's illegal to advertise or promote poker machines. People found guilty of doing so can face fines of over $24,000. CEO Susie Nealon has told the ABC, influencers and social media content makers need to be held to the same standard as legacy media.
1: Gambling companies must comply with strict advertising standards, and that includes mandatory messaging, restrictions and clear warnings about harm. Social media shouldn't be any different, and it's got to be held to the same standard, and we're not seeing that.
0: 8 people have been killed by Israeli airstrikes in southern Lebanon. It comes less than 24 hours after Israel agreed to cancel its plans to march into Beirut. The Israeli army says it's carried out over 100 strikes that have killed 20 Hezbollah operatives. The Lebanon-based Iran-backed military group Hezbollah says it's targeted Israeli equipment in occupied southern Lebanon. Negotiators representing Lebanon and Israel are in Washington, D.C. for peace talks. Lebanon's government wants to end the conflict and see the withdrawal of Israeli troops. Now let's have a quick look at today's weather forecast. Sunny in Mugajan, Brisbane with a top of 26 degrees, 21 and mostly sunny on Gadigal Country, Sydney, while Ngunnawal and Ngambri Country, Canberra will be 13 with showers, 15 with a shower or two in Nam, Melbourne, and 15 with a shower or two in Nipaluna, Hobart as well. Showers and 15 in Tardanya, Adelaide, partly cloudy and 18 degrees in Boorloo, Perth, and a top of 31 with clouds clearing in Garamilla, Darwin. And if you have a story or news to send our way, you can always send an email to news@nirs.org.au or message us on Facebook, Instagram, or LinkedIn. And that's been the latest from NIRS News.
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5: Hey, good morning, you deadly mob out there. We are in the last hour of the show here for a Wednesday morning. Don't forget, Let's Talk will be in after the 9 o'clock news and weather. So stick around for that one. Hey, good morning to you, deadly mob up there in Biwa, over there at Wynnum, and Anala 4077. Good morning to you, deadly mob, tuned in here to the Brekkie Show this morning. Don't forget, in the afternoons from 3 p.m. onwards, we have our drive show for some more deadly yarns and some more deadly music in the afternoons, taking you home or wherever it is you may be. What's today, Wednesday? Footy training day for some people. Basketball, soccer, all the different sports, hey? All of our mob play all the different sports all the time. Actually, on the weekend, I was driving past and they had cricket going on. I was like, cricket? I thought cricket was meant to be a summer sport, but apparently cricket is played all year round now. Oh, man, I couldn't think of anything worse. I'd rather go... I just can't do the cricket. It's just too boring for me. Indoor cricket I can do because it's nice and fast and the ball's zipping around off the nets and you're trying to get them out. But anyways, let's keep the music rolling here this morning. This is Archie Roach, Took the Children Away, right here on the Brekkie Show with your host, Ray Nagus.

about a Blue Jean Baby. We had a little bit of Tennessee Whiskey there before Chris Stapleton and Eric Bibb, The Promised Land. I don't mind that song. Playing some deadly songs this morning. Thanks very much for the requests that are coming through. You know, some of these songs are mine, some of these songs are yours. But that's what we love here at AAA, was we just want to get the best country music mix out there to you, Deadly Mob, because that's right, you guys listen in the mornings, in the car or at home or wherever it is that you are tuned in from. Very chilly again this morning, that is for sure. Murray has just permanently left my slippers in the car. I got the nice woolen slippers because you need them now. Especially in the morning when the grass is a bit dewy. Sometimes I park the car on the grass and then I forget that I shouldn't be doing that because it's just too cold to be creeping out at 5 o'clock in the morning, getting my big damper foot touching the damp dew grass. And then I'm sitting there for the next 10, 15 minutes in the car trying to get warm and dry my feet and get rid of that, you know, that feeling you have when you step on the cold grass. It just goes right through your body, doesn't it? All righty, you still got some time to send through your requests or shout-outs. I love the birthday shout-outs too. Happy birthday if it is your birthday today. I hope you have a deadly day and a better night tonight. This is Ruby Hunter here. I've been waiting right here on The Brekkie Show with your host, Ray Nagus.

there he is, Kane Brown, Homesick. You know how I feel about Kane Brown. He's deadly. And before that one, Zach Brown Band, Toes, and Walk Right In, Dr. Hook. I bet you didn't know I was going to play that song this morning. Hey, that was a catchy little song. Got you moving and a grooving for a Wednesday morning. Hey, Mabo Day today. Mabo Day recognises the landmark Mabo decision that overturned terra nullius and changed Australia's history forever. Today we honour the legacy of Eddie Mabo and to all those who fought for the recognition of First Nations people's connection to country. Join the mob down there at Cowan today for their Mabo Day community gathering at Country Paradise Parklands from 10 a.m. to 12 p.m. today, as they come together to reflect, connect and gather on country. So if you're down the Gold Coast way, the Cowan mob down there, the Deadly mob down there, doing a day down there to recognise Mabo Day. So why not go on and check it out? Even if you aren't down the Gold Coast way, it looks like it's going to be a deadly day down there anyways. Or you can check out what's going on in your community. I'm sure there is stuff going on for Mabo Day today, wherever it is that you are tuned in from or listening in from. Check it all out. Jump on your social media. I'm sure all the info will be up there for you. Very important day today for our mob and recognition of Eddie Mabo. Alrighty, let's keep the music rolling here this morning on Triple A Murray Country, The Brekkie Show. We're almost at the end of the show. We've still got a few songs here to go yet. Don't forget, Let's Talk will be in after the 9 o'clock news and weather, and then the Arvo's 3 p.m. a drive show. Alrighty, this is King Stingray here now on The Brekkie Show.

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Triple A Murray Country, The Brekkie Show, Adam Harvey and Becky Cole, their daytime friends. And before that one, some Megan Maroney, Tennessee Orange. Hey, Leo and Al, cruising around in the truck this morning. Thanks for your message there, boys. They just wanted to give a shout out to the Burrabin Victoria Park mob. Stand strong and solid over there. So, there you go. Shout out to the mob over there at Victoria Park. Jenny texted through this morning. They're over there. Standing strong, that is for sure. Hey, that's it for me this morning. Hope you enjoy your day. As I was saying before, Marbo Day today. So hope you get along and can enjoy some Marbo Day celebrations wherever it is in your community. This is Neil Murray. This is Eddie Marbo right here on The Brekkie Show. We'll see you at your Daily Mob tomorrow.

If you're a Brisbane Aboriginal or Torres Strait Islander photographer, this is your moment. Entries are now open for the Brisbane City Council's Lord Mayor Photography Awards, including the late Levon Bobongi Awards. This year's theme, Everyday Brisbane, celebrates the people, places and moments that make our city special. 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Entries close 4pm Friday, June 5th, 2026. 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

0: Hey there, Harrison Peterson here from NIRS News, coming to you from the lands of the Yuggera and Turrbal peoples. The boost to the minimum wage is welcome news for Indigenous women in the workforce. The Fair Work Commission has lifted the minimum wage by 4.75%, which will see hourly wage go from $24.95 to $26.44 per hour. The director of the Centre for Indigenous People and Work, Professor Noreen Young, says it'll make a difference for First Nations women.
1: Gambling companies must comply with strict advertising standards, and that includes mandatory messaging, restrictions and clear warnings about harm. Social media shouldn't be any different, and it's got to be held to the same standard, and we're not seeing that.
0: A major fracking project in the Northern Territory could start in weeks, and it's got environmentalists worried. Santos's Beetaloo Basin fracking project would be its largest, and it's been slated for the second half of this year. Environmentalists are worried it could lead to even more gas drilling projects starting up in the region. A climate analytics report found fracking in the Beetaloo could lead to a 1.2 billion tonnes of greenhouse gases being emitted over a 25-year period. The Territory's Environment Centre says the federal government needs to intervene and block the drilling. The federal government is holding out hope for good news with new GDP figures releasing later today. Community Radio Network's Noah Seckham explains.
2: The Bureau of Statistics reported economic growth of 2.6% in the most recent statistics in the year up to December 2025. Economists and the big four banks broadly expect limited economic growth between 0.3% and 0.6% due to a trade deficit, interest rate rises, and the beginning of the Iranian conflict. Treasurer Jim Chalmers says any increase in economic output will be welcome news.
3: I think any through-the-year growth with a 2 in front of it would be a particularly welcome outcome.
2: The Bureau of Statistics will publish the national accounts figures for the first quarter of 2026 later this morning.
0: Social media influencers who promote gambling machines are being targeted by Victoria's gambling regulator. Details and other stories after this.
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0: Social media influencers who promote gambling will be Victoria's gambling regulator. The Victorian Gambling and Casino Control Commission says the content creators are exposing Victorians to harm and could be breaking the law. Under the state's Gambling Regulation Act, it's illegal to advertise or promote poker machines. People found guilty of doing so can face fines of over $24,000. CEO Susie Nealon has told the ABC, influencers and social media content makers need to be held to the same standard as legacy media.
1: Gambling companies must comply with strict advertising standards, and that includes mandatory messaging, restrictions and clear warnings about harm. Social media shouldn't be any different, and it's got to be held to the same standard, and we're not seeing that.
0: Eight people have been killed by Israeli airstrikes in southern Lebanon. It comes less than 24 hours after Israel agreed to cancel its plans to march into Beirut. The Israeli army says it's carried out over 100 strikes that have killed 20 Hezbollah operatives. The Lebanon-based Iran-backed military group Hezbollah says it's targeted Israeli equipment in occupied southern Lebanon. Negotiators representing Lebanon and Israel are in Washington, D.C. for peace talks. Lebanon's government wants to end the conflict and see the withdrawal of Israeli troops. Now let's have a quick look at today's weather forecast. Sunny in Mugajan, Brisbane with a top of 26 degrees, 21 and mostly sunny on Gadigal Country, Sydney, while Ngunnawal and Ngambri Country, Canberra will be 13 with showers, 15 with a shower or two in Nam, Melbourne, and 15 with a shower or two in Nipaluna, Hobart as well. Showers and 15 in Tardanya, Adelaide, partly cloudy and 18 degrees in Borlu, Perth, and a top of 31 with clouds clearing in Garamilla, Darwin. And if you have a story or news to send our way, you can always send an email to news@nirs.org.au or message us on Facebook, Instagram, or LinkedIn. And that's been the latest from NIRS News.
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5: to Let's Talk, brought to you live by the National Indigenous Radio Service. Catch all the hard-hitting news and current affairs that focuses on all relevant First Nations issues from a First Nations stance point. Coming to you from the lands of the Yuggera and Turrbal peoples, it's Karen Durante for Let's Talk.
7: Hello and welcome to Let's Talk. I am Karen Durante. Today marks the 34th anniversary of the landmark Mabo decision, which overturned terra nullius, land belonging to no one, which the British used to justify claiming the land we now know as Australia for the Crown. The case was led by Uncle Koiki Mabo, Dave Passy, Sam Passy, James Rice and Salua Mapau Sali, who fought for the traditional lands of the Meriam people on Murray Island. Now, Mabo Day is always a focus for the IATSA Summit, and this year they're having it on the Gold Coast, and we're talking with the CEO of IATSA, which stands for the Australian Institute of Aboriginal and Torres Strait Islander Studies, Len Hill. Welcome to Let's Talk.
8: Thank you, and it's a pleasure to be here.
7: Len, firstly, tell us your mob.
8: Sure, yeah. My mum's an Aboriginal woman from Brewarrina in northwest New South Wales, a Nambar woman from out there, and father's non-Indigenous, so cultural connections right through that northwestern area of New South Wales. Her mum and grandmother are Nambar women. Mum's dad was a Ngunnawal man, but the family had moved from South Australia in the late 1800s, so mob all out that way. And I've been the CEO at IATSA for the last almost 3 years now, but been with the Institute for almost 8 years.
7: Before that, you were in the public service, Len?
8: Yeah, long-term public servant. Please don't hold that against me. Been working in Indigenous affairs for almost 35 years now, long-term public servant the last 22 years. With the Australian government. Before I was at IATSA, I was a senior executive with the Department of Prime Minister and Cabinet. Headed up the Indigenous Culture Branch within PM&C, and previously, you know, going back to ATSIC days, had worked in an ATSIC regional office, former Indigenous Coordination Centre manager across New South Wales, a number of sites in New South Wales. So, yeah, long-term public servant, but also had the pleasure taking a bit of a break from public service. I got back to Brewarrina for a few years. One of my aunties was running the CDEP when they were CDEPs, running the CDP in Bree, and for 4 years I gave her a hand in running the CDP and setting up a building company and running a housing and infrastructure program back in Bree.
7: Well, I do want to get your reflections on Mabo Day in 1992. Mm. Where were you?
8: 92, I was in Sydney. I'd not long moved to Sydney. Without giving away my age, I moved from Brisbane. I did most of my schooling and started university in Brisbane, and in the early 90s moved to Sydney. Had a cousin that was playing football for the mighty Parramatta Eels in Sydney, and was down there living with him and just running around Sydney. I was working not in public service at that stage, in the private sector. But, that's a while ago. As you said at the start, 34 years ago.
7: Yeah. Do you recall how you felt at the time when you heard the news come down?
8: Look, obviously, the High Court decision on the 3rd of June was in 1992 was a momentous occasion. Clearly, in the ensuing years since then, what we have seen is that moment in time, which had a ripple effect right across our country, dismissing that notion of terra nullius. And, you know, clearly it was a catalyst for the way in which rights of Indigenous peoples in this country were recognised properly, appropriately. And as a young fella back then, who wasn't really involved in a lot of political issues, I do recall the decision, and you know that classic image that you can see of Uncle Eddie and other plaintiffs outside the High Court. I do remember seeing that. So it's one of those images that a bit like the image of Vincent Lingiari and Gough Whitlam with the pouring the sand through Vincent's hands. It's one of those images I think that will remain with me forever.
7: And when IATSIS has its summit, of course, it falls on Mabo Day on June the 3rd, mm-hmm. And you have a lecture. And this year's is being given by, well, he's not a QC, he's a KC now, Joshua Creamer.
8: Yeah, that's right. We're very privileged this year to have Josh delivering the Mabo Day lecture. As you said, every year during summit, we have a lecture that is delivered, and eminent, extremely experienced, highly qualified lawyer and strong and passionate advocate for native title. So we are privileged to have Josh delivering the Mabo Day lecture today. Really looking forward to that being delivered. And it is certainly one of the highlights of summit each year. Remembering that summit is a fairly new event, so to speak. We didn't have, the first IATSIS summit was a hybrid event in 2021. Previously, IATSIS supported the National Native Title Conference and National Indigenous Research Conferences, and we operated those in alternating years. But since 2021, bringing those two national events together into the IATSIS Summit and having Mabo Day as a part of the summit program, it's always an important part of our program and something I know that many community members and all of our delegates look forward to.
7: And, of course, I believe the family of Uncle Eddie are always in attendance.
8: Yes, we are very fortunate to have both Auntie Gail Mabo and Caleb, also her son Caleb, at Summit, as they have been in previous years. And it was at the 2023 IATSIS Summit in Perth that Auntie Gail Mabo spoke about passing responsibility over to Caleb. And for me, that's a wonderful way of both honouring but also reflecting on that intergenerational leadership in passing a baton on, so to speak, and continuing that Mabo legacy. And it fits perfectly, I think, with this year's theme of our truth, our power, our future.
7: Yes, I was going to ask you about that. Why the focus on truth?
8: Look, I think there's a number of elements to that. You know, clearly we are at a moment in time, I think, within our nation's history where focusing on truth is about recognising the importance of Aboriginal and Torres Strait Islander histories and voices in shaping the future. The other thing is, I think that when we talk about truth, truth is not just about the past. It is very much about informing the future. Truth-telling strengthens understanding and relationships across communities, across sectors. And at the end of the day, when there's an understanding of understanding truth for what it is, it ultimately supports better policy decision making and helps in national conversations. There's a strength that comes with truth telling, and you know, I think it's also important for us to be able to take ownership of that as we can move forward.
7: With IATSIS being a statutory authority, do you have to balance what the needs of Aboriginal and Torres Strait Islander people with, I guess, the political reality of being a statutory body?
8: Yeah, it's a really good question, and it's something that, as an institution, and IATSIS is 62 years young this year, it's something that we consider very deeply as we go about our business each and every day, each and every year. As you say, as a statutory authority, a Commonwealth corporate entity, we are a government institution, but we are a little bit different. We're not the same as a government department. And in some respects, the way in which we're organised, so the governing or the accountable authority for IATSIS is the IATSIS Council. We have a 9-member council, 5 of them that are appointed by the minister and 4 that are elected from our membership base. But the really great thing about IATSIS and the IATSIS Council at the moment is, in the first time in our history, we have an all-Indigenous council. All Indigenous governing body, and along with a majority Indigenous-led organisation, so myself, the Deputy CEO, and most of our senior executives, the senior Indigenous public servants. So there's a little bit of a difference, I think, in terms of the way in which we're governed and the way in which we operate. And when we engage with community, I do genuinely believe that we engage with community in a slightly different way. And that is reflected, I think, not always, but I think mostly with the way in which community engages with IATSIS as well. You know, some of the programs that we run, we deliver them in a way which gives real and genuine and meaningful effect to some of those changes and some of those priority reform areas that are contained within the Closing the Gap way. And that is reflected, I think, not always, but I think mostly with the way in which community engages with IATSIS as well. You know, some of the programs that we run, we deliver them in a way which gives real and genuine

we might be funded by government, and it's a government program, but for all intents and purposes, the way in which we manage that program on behalf of Indigenous communities around the country is one in which they're very much in the driving seat. The way in which those conversations are undertaken, the way in which communities are supported in their journey around the request and the receiving of their cultural objects back to their communities from overseas institutions. They are making those decisions, and they're taking the time to consider how they'd like that to happen. The speed at which those repatriations happen is the speed at which communities are comfortable with. So I do feel, genuinely believe that IATSIS, whilst we are a government institution, we operate in a way which is very mindful and very respectful and very genuine in the way in which we engage with communities around the country.

It's time for our mob to get the flu shot. 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
4: This is Let's Talk on AAA Murray Country, broadcast throughout the nation on the National Indigenous Radio Service and on iHeartRadio and the Community Radio Plus app. I'm with the CEO of the Australian Institute of Aboriginal and Torres Strait Islander Studies. They're holding their annual summit just down the road at the Gold Coast, and they'll have a special Mabo Day lecture being done by Casey Joshua Creamer. Before we had that break there, Len, we were talking a bit about iAccess itself. Do you actually see it become an entity unto itself, a proper institute separate from government? Is that the desire, for example, of the council?
5: I think, look, it's a good question. The way in which iAccess is established, so we are established through legislation that has been enabled through the Australian government. And the way in which we're established means, and the way in which we are funded. So most of the money that we receive to run iAccess is government appropriation. Not all of it. And that's the same for many of the cultural institutions, the national cultural institutions, of which iAccess is one. You know, institutions like the National Museum of Australia or the National Library or Questacon, we're all established in similar ways as Commonwealth corporate entities. And for all of us, there is an element of private, corporate, philanthropic funding that helps us deliver some of the programs that we do. But fundamentally, we're established through enabling legislation and funded by government programs. But as I said, the unique difference is that our accountable authority is the iAccess Council, and they are the ultimate decision maker for the Institute. I think with the establishment now of a full Indigenous Council, I know that the Chair, Mr. Carl Hampton, a Walgreen man from Windamu, he and the rest of the Council members are very focused on ensuring that the voices of Indigenous people that kind of emanate throughout the organisation at a board level and at a senior executive level are very much considering and are considerate of the way in which we work with community. We always, I believe, operate in a way in which we're thinking about how all the work that we do and how we engage with community is ultimately of the most benefit to community. There are certainly challenges with some of the work that we do, and you know, one of the things that I hear often, given our responsibilities around managing, caring a significant collection of material from around the country, a community's material from around the country, and the request to be able to access that community, that material much more freely and quickly. That's one of the challenges that we have. We want to make sure that that material is available to community, but as an institution, we are a government institution, and the way in which we're brought together, as I said, means that that's unlikely to change, but that doesn't mean the way in which we operate can't be embedded with values and principles around First Nations first.
4: Len, there is a global movement where First Peoples are wanting to assert their data sovereignty. So as a collections institute, how does, iAccess make this material available, make it findable, accessible to community?
5: You, Karen, absolutely right. There is a desire, a wish, a global movement around Indigenous data sovereignty and Indigenous peoples having much more of a say over how their data, their information, their stories are both held and shared. And certainly with a collection like ours. IATSIS has a collection of over 1 million items that we care for and we preserve and we digitise. And that collection has grown over our 62-year history, and most of the collection that we hold is material that has been donated, often by non-Indigenous researchers, often in communities who may have had Indigenous community members assisting them with research material. And when that material is deposited into our collection and collections like ours here and around the world, there are deposit conditions that are attached. The overlay that we put to that, though, is ensuring that we care for that material, and particularly when that material is, there's a request for that material to be accessed. We want to ensure that there are elements of ICIP, an Indigenous community authority that's being applied to how that is being accessed and how that is being shared. So again, as I said, as an Indigenous governed and led institution, it's one of the things that we ensure that we do to make sure that Indigenous data is being protected as much as possible. The other challenge in making sure material is available is, and in collections like ours, is just the current challenges around challenges around data sovereignty. Material that's deposited often in our collection, material has been deposited often by non-Indigenous researchers, and they may have had Indigenous community members that supported them with those sorts of research activities, but the material that's deposited is owned often by those, the copyright is owned by those non-Indigenous researchers. So when community members are wanting to access material, we have to apply and overlay an element of ICIP, Indigenous Cultural IP, to that as well, to make sure that community are comfortable with people that are wanting to access material about those particular communities. So, there's a lot of challenges with respect to managing collections like ours. Access in general is also a bit of a challenge. Canberra, the IATSIS facility in Canberra is a long way from lots of the rest of the country. It's difficult for people to get down there in person, and for some of the material in our collection, you can only visit access from our facility. So we're looking at ways to have that sort of reach around the country, and one of the ways that we've done that recently is opening a new facility in Vantua, in Alice Springs. Everything that we do at our Murriga facility in Canberra, we can do in Alice Springs, and it's a great way for community members in Central Australia to be able to come into the building. We've got a beautiful display exhibition on in the building there at the moment. But community members can come in and access the collection, whether that be for purposes of having digital copies of materials brought back to their community, or if community members are coming in wanting to do family history research, communities and community organisations also working with us around digitising material that they hold. So there's many different ways in which we can address these issues of data sovereignty, helping communities to be able to access collections about them in an appropriate way, and increasingly find ways for community members to be able to both discover and access material in collections like ours.
4: Len, I'm privileged to be a person who sits on the Languages Policy Partnership, which is obviously part of those priority reforms under Closing the Gap. And, of course, languages is, being recognised as a target with Outcome 16 and Target 16. And I know that IATSIS has a role in communities who are wanting to maintain, revitalise their languages. And, of course, it is, the decade of Indigenous languages too that we're in the middle of. As a First Nations man yourself, myself being also a First Nations woman, I'm, about to start that journey about relearning language. What about you?
5: I'm glad you mentioned about languages, because another part of the work that we do at the Institute, there are many different things that we do, but we do a significant amount of work working with communities around language maintenance and revitalisation. And one of the ways in which we support communities around the country in understanding the situation of Indigenous languages is by undertaking the National Indigenous Languages Survey. And over the past 6 to 9 months, IATSIS has been leading a work on the most recent National Indigenous Languages Survey, NILS 4. So this is the fourth time that we've done one. First one was in 2001, the first time that we ran a NILS survey. But the success of the NILS survey this year is really important, because what the NILS survey does, it highlights both the strength and the resilience of Aboriginal and Torres Strait Islander languages that's been driven by communities right around the country. So in this most recent iteration, the NILS survey, the data set that's produced by that, helps inform Closing the Gap Target 16. And what we found with this most recent survey, compared to the last surveys, that we had 269 submissions this time round. That's up from 170 submissions the last time we did a NILS survey. And it represented, those 269 submissions represented 178 languages across the country. And what it did show also is that the significant progress that's being made in supporting Indigenous languages around the country. We know that at the time of colonisation, there were a significant number of Indigenous languages, and over the ensuing 250-odd years, language loss has been a significant issue. So this survey, it was a great result for us to see. It also identified that currently there are 45 languages which have been identified as strong living languages, up from 14 languages that were identified as strong in this last survey. And what it also showed is that there's 113 languages that are being actively revitalised at various levels, with the level of strength varying as well. But that's up from 31 in the last survey as well. So it's great. We know the importance of language, what it means to communities, and where we are seeing a revitalisation of languages across the country, there is a strength in that. And from a personal perspective, my mother was, as I said at the start, a Ngiyambaa woman from northwest New South Wales, and there was a large Aboriginal mission in Brewarrina, and my mother was raised on that mission. And as we know, with many missions and reserves around the country, but particularly in New South Wales and that one in Bree, cultural practice and the speaking of languages was not allowed. So my mother never grew up learning her language. My grandmother did when she was young. So seeing efforts like this in the space of revitalising languages and the importance of language to community is a really, really important thing, and for IATSIS to be involved through NILS survey, but some of the other work that we do in our languages program, like the paper and talk workshops, where we bring community members down to Canberra for a couple of weeks to be partnered with linguists to help strengthen language activities. It's very compelling and important work.
4: Look, Len, I could talk to you for another hour, but I know you've got the summit underway on the Gold Coast, and yes, you've got business to attend to. I appreciate you spending some time with us this morning ahead of today's proceedings at the IATSIS summit. Thank you.
5: No, thank you very much. It was a pleasure to speak to you.

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This is AAA.